0: Peace is a responsibility. If our first instinct when we encounter a problem, experience tension, or are insulted, is to judge others, accuse, and even condemn them, then inevitably, first indifference and then hatred will grow around us. There is a way of looking at reality that destroys and does not build. Peace, instead, begins with me. It begins with us.
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11: 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Ese es mi lugar.
1: And if you are just now joining us, welcome to Young Soul Alma Joven. For today, as we mentioned a little earlier, we have a very special guest with us that we are very excited to get to know and to, like Tony said, pick your brain a little bit. Paloma, welcome to Young Soul. How are you today?
12: Thank you so much for having me. I'm doing very good. Thank you.
1: Thank you for accepting our invitation. Mm-hmm. Hopefully it's not too nerve-wracking.
12: Oh, no. I'm doing good.
1: Perfect. Mm-hmm. Well, today we are going to be discussing youth ministry, the importance of joining youth ministry and how that impacts us as, you know, people who the three of us have having been a part of youth ministry in one way or another. Mm-hmm. And I would love to get to know you a little bit better and for you to tell us, you know, how that start was for you within the youth ministry and how, you know, your walk of life kind of led you to that.
12: Yeah, well, I was really lucky to encounter youth ministry earlier in my life because I went to Catholic school, St. Charles Borromeo here in Sacramento. And when you reached eighth grade, you had the opportunity to participate in a confirmation retreat before you did your confirmation. And for our school, that was REC, and that stands for Renew Encounter Christ, and it's the confirmation retreat for people between the ages of 12 and 17 to experience God in this encounter with Christ, meet other people of the faith and learn more about it before their confirmation. And that was my first taste of experiencing youth movements. And it was so amazing, really, to experience it firsthand and to see people my age who were just so in love with God and so on fire for what they were doing and their service. And I was really really lucky, you know, that it's been such a constant thing in my life. I've been participating in it since then, since I made it in eighth grade, back in 2014. So it's been a while, but I love every second of it, and I'm still really active in it, and it really has changed my life for the better, I think.
0: Rec has been really impactful, and you mentioned San Carlos Borromeo. Apparently, it's going to be at San Carlos Borromeo, this next rec retreat.
12: Yes.
0: For those that are wondering, this rec retreat is solely in Sacramento Diocese, right?
12: Right, that's correct.
0: Okay, so for anybody that's out of state that would like to check out that confirmation retreat, feel free to come visit Sacramento, kind of take that advantage to come out and then just have your kids live that retreat, that experience. So the dates, just as a reminder for anyone that's interested, would be in August 7th through the 9th. So this would be an overnight retreat, right?
12: Yes, it's like two nights and two-ish days, because it's part of the day Friday and part of the day Sunday, but the full day Saturday. And yes, it's overnight.
0: And just a quick reminder, it would be for jóvenes from 12 to 17.
12: Yes.
0: Right. Okay. So anyone over 18, they're going to have to

0: Puede ser acercarnos a ese caminar en why it could benefit a lot of people, especialmente cuando hagan su confirmación y poder hacer eso.
1: Yeah, I think that age that people experience direct retreat between those ages of 12 and 17 is a very transformative time in somebody's life, especially in their faith, because they might be either they're in Catholic school or they're doing their catechism classes and they're kind of getting familiar with it. And they might have been raised that way, you know, by their parents, or maybe they go to public school and they don't see it as much in their lives. And I think that for a lot of people, rec is a way, kind of a, well, it's a retreat, but it literally is a retreat from their daily lives. There's so much that we face in our lives that kind of will easily turn us away from God, you know? And what I hear a lot from the kids that live the retreat is they just feel so relieved when a rec comes up, that they just have that opportunity to be fully, like, fully retreat into God and kind of find that in Him. But literally, what rec is, it is a retreat. It's a 3-day retreat. And throughout it, people have the opportunity to meet the other candidates that are living the retreat at the same time. They meet lots of new people that they might not have met in any other sense. They experience talks together. They're able to kind of open up to each other. And that can be scary for some people, but I trust and I know that people that go to the retreat, it's so amazing to see the transformations from Friday to Sunday. People that don't want to be there, and you know, we can relate to that sometimes, like when you're forced into something, but or you have to do something, but seeing it on Friday and then on Sunday, they're like, wow, this is the most amazing thing. I've met so many people. I feel so much love from God, from each other, from, like, the people I've met here. It's just truly amazing that that turnaround in so short a time, just by what they experienced at the retreat. You know, we have those talks I mentioned that you hear from lots of people, mostly people that have lived the retreat before, will come back and share their testimony and information about different subjects such as prayer life or family life, sacraments, and lots of different things. And also we have meditation. We go to Mass together on Sunday, and we have adoration together, which is also very special for a lot of people. And another thing that really stands out, I think, to people in rec is we have a lot of focus on music and as a form of worship. And that's one of the things that I think totally I was entranced by when I first saw rec, the people dancing and singing together. And it's really unlike any other experience. It's kind of, you know, it makes it fun, you know, worshiping God in a way that we kind of are more familiar with. We like to sing, we like to dance. And yeah, it's amazing.
2: Me encanta escuchar todo lo que compartes y cómo puedes ver la transformación de viernes a domingo en los jóvenes. And I love that you're sharing how you can see the change in the youth, you know, the people attending between Friday and Sunday. Y me gustaría saber para ti, cuando viviste el retiro, when you lived the retreat for the first time, it sounds like you already had a life of knowledge of God, of faith. How was your going into that? Were you really excited, or were you a little more like, okay, this is a little forced, or kind of what was your going into that?
1: I think me personally, I was really excited. I have an older sister who was 2 years, 2 grades above me. And so she had the opportunity to live rec before I did. And so that was how I had heard about it before I even lived my retreat. And so I had the chance to kind of be there when we dropped her off and saw how much she loved it when she came back and she told me all about it. And I was so excited. And so when it was finally my turn to live it, I was really excited. I was so, I don't know, I was so willing kind of to experience everything that the retreat had for me. And I think that really, you know, having that open heart really affected how I came out of the retreat and how it has been such a big part of my life today, is having that open heart and allowing God to work through me at that time. You know, I was young, but I know that how you approach these kinds of things really has the biggest impact on what you take away from it. You know, you get out of it what you put into it. And I think that goes for anything really in your life, but especially these retreats when you let God work.

0: work through you, you see how it works. He works in your life after that.
1: Very beautiful. When mencionaste un poco de, like, kind of that friendship that you make in rec, and how people show up kind of closed off. You can't seem to get into that. It kind of reminded me of like Search, and I know you lived Search. Vanessa also here lives Search, so I think we could all kind of relate with that kind of connection that we can experience with a retreat that's more than just one day. There's something very impactful. Hay algo muy impactante de vivir un retiro que no solamente de un día, de una tarde, pero vivir un retiro que toma 3 días es algo que nos ayuda a cambiar y nos ayudaría a sentirnos más cómodos. Personally, I know with Search, it's like first day going in, you don't really feel too comfortable. You're around people that you don't really know. You're like slowly like, okay, let me talk to this person. Oh, I know this person. Let me kind of get to know them since we're the only two. But by the end of it, I feel like you become much more friends with everyone around you. Mm-hmm. I love the fact that you mentioned that it's mainly you guys enjoy the dancing, you guys enjoy the singing. I know it's Surge, we do a little bit of that, but I'm sure it's a lot more with Rec. And it's wonderful to see because personally, desde pequeño nunca cantaba por las alabanzas en misa. So knowing if I would have lived Rec, I feel like, okay, like I'm a worship in my own voice. You can that. And you do have a wonderful voice. You've been helping out here and there. But she's a wonderful singer. You've got to hear her whenever she sings.
0: Oh, my goodness.
2: You can do a musical break today. No,
0: Thank you.
1: But let's see. What has there ever been a moment where like it really just touched your heart being there? I know you were excited to be there because of your siblings. And I'm sure siblings have a lot to do with it, especially if you have an older sibling that goes to a retreat and comes back. And they come back with like those eyes that are on fire, just ready to tell you all about it, even though they're not meant to tell you anything about it.
0: Yeah.
1: Was there ever a moment that when you lived your rec retreat, you were just like, okay, this moment hit me personally?
0: To be quite honest with you, I don't remember my retreat that I lived, the first one I lived, in much detail. But I get to kind of experience the retreat again and again when I come back to serve. So I kind of, you know, I have an idea of when I first lived my retreat. I think that what impacted me the most really was kind of what I had said about seeing all those people like close to my age, really being like unafraid of loving God loudly, you know, because sometimes in life we're surrounded by people who are kind of like, you know, shy to share their faith, or they're afraid that they'll get like made fun of, or they won't know enough information to talk about it, or whatever it is. But kind of being there and seeing all those people that were just unafraid and so unapologetic about like loving God with, like, outwardly like that was really inspiring to me. And I wish that honestly I was more outward about my faith. Not that I'm like, you know, I hide it or anything, but, you know, I think that we could all as Catholics benefit from, you know, sharing our faith with as many people as we encounter, because that's what we're called to do, you know? And so when I first lived my retreat, if we're talking about when I first lived my retreat, that is what I remember the most. I remember seeing like all the kids singing, and it was just so, it was so much joy on their face, and you could feel the energy, you can feel God's love there, and it was amazing. That's what I remember most from my retreat.
2: Paloma nos comparte como una de las cosas que más la impactó en su retiro fue poder ver cómo las personas podían expresarse de una manera muy, muy vocal, muy loud. 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How has your walk in faith from that point to now, how do you feel that having gone through youth ministry and now serving in it has helped your spiritual life? ¿Cómo sientes que ayudar en los grupos juveniles, en los movimientos juveniles, ha podido ayudar tu vida de fe en ese caminar de octavo grado hasta tu vida ahorita?
0: I think that it has greatly impacted my faith life because it has kind of always been a sort of tether to my faith that has been pretty consistent. And I also think that being able to come back and serve those retreats, because honestly, I feel like that is where you're kind of taking that next step of growing in your faith. Like, you'll experience the retreat, but if you don't nurture the seeds that were planted, then, you know, it might be fruitless, you know, but maybe they'll grow later. But, you know, you have to take that step to nurture what you learned at that retreat. And I feel like coming back to serve those retreats and then going and being part of Search as well, I'm trying to continue doing that today, has really kind of been my act of trying to nurture those seeds, of trying also to plant those seeds in other people's hearts and other people's lives. It's amazing how many people like you meet and that you reach through these retreats. Like, it's so, I see a lot of people, I'll run into them, you know, around town, like, oh my gosh, like, and it's so amazing to hear, like, oh, this person also lived Rec, or this person also lived Search. And it's like, wow, my goodness, so many people have been touched by this movement, you know? And so I think that seeing that also, like, makes me believe that what we do is really important, and it really does make a difference in people's lives. And I've heard that, you know, from people that share how much it has impacted their lives firsthand. And so I think that it has really helped me to understand how important it is to lead others as well in your faith, like, to nurture your own faith, of course, because we have to do that before we can pour out for other people. But, you know, to be that person for somebody else also, it's kind of where I've gotten as I get older, you know, kind of more as like a mentor to other people, of course. But I also have my own mentors that I've met through Rec or through Search as well. So, yeah.
1: Muy bello. 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What are some words of motivation, words of affirmation that the parents can share with their own children that are going to live this retreat to kind of motivate them, but not feel like they're being forced to go, but more as a way to be like, hey, check it out. You're going to find plenty of people that are open with their faith, that you don't have to be scared. You don't have to feel like you're just in this bubble, because the world's huge. But sometimes when you meet people that have lived that same experience, the world becomes so much smaller, and it literally becomes a smaller world. Mm-hmm. What are some words that you would share to a mom, a dad, to let their kids know to try this retreat out?
0: Yeah, so something that we like to say at the beginning of each retreat is to have an open heart and open mind. And we say that to parents as well, because, as I mentioned, if you are closed off to what the Holy Spirit could be doing in you, to what you're about to experience, then you're not going to get much out of it. But if you keep your heart and your mind open to what you're going to experience at the retreat, it will really lead to you getting more out of it, that you bear your own fruit. And I think that that's something that parents could tell them. Another thing is, like, let go and let God. A lot of times we hold on to, like, you know, we're trying to, like, look cool, our pride, and we're like, oh, no, I don't want to, like, you know, go to this. It's out of my comfort zone. I'm going to have to talk to people. Like, I don't want to do that. And I totally understand that. I'm also a shy person. But it's amazing also to see how people, like, open up at this retreat. It really just brings something out of you, I think. And kind of like letting go of your pride and, like, trying to look cool, you know, being nonchalant is not cool when it comes to God. You know, you want to express your love and meet new people, and you'll learn that you have a lot in common with the people that you meet there. You know, if you talk to them, if you take the chance to get to know them, And you might even make like lifelong friends. I know that I have through this retreat.
2: I think it's so important to also mention la importancia de no forzar a los jóvenes. Y en el caso de un retiro de confirmación, pues it's a, you know, you kind of do have to go, but to, you know, help if you're a parent, de poder hablar con sus hijos y explicarles simplemente lo que es tener una relación con Dios, ¿no? 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Como, oh, van a haber charlas. Yes, it's going to be 3 days. Yes, like, this is going to happen. Instead of being like, no, like, you're going to meet people y man, vamos a conocer más a Dios. 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You know, try to make it something exciting. 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And when you meet someone that's not right there with you, you're like, but why? And so being able to hablarles con calma, hablarles con paz, con paciencia, como jóvenes, especialmente en la adolescencia, es una mentalidad completamente diferente, ¿no? 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And it takes time to recognize that. Y creo que cuando los papás no tienen ese, that safe place to be able to just say, hey, you know what? It's okay if you're struggling. It's okay if you have doubts. You know, let's just go to this and see what happens, ¿no? Y como ya sabemos, la mayoría del tiempo, there's going to be a change, right? And I think when I helped it with a couple retreats in search, you do see that change. Everyone comes in so, of course, scared and just like, what am I doing here? Y poder ver drásticamente cómo algunas personas después hasta pueden dar testimonio de, wow, like this weekend changed my life because X, Y, and Z. It makes it all worth it, ¿no? Y me imagino que en la planeación, in the planning of some of these retreats, there are many tests and challenges along the way. How has that also helped you in recognizing the importance of kind of like the purpose of our suffering in the background for the greater good?
0: Yeah, I think that for sure when it comes to planning these retreats and making sure that everything is ready for the next one, there can definitely be some moments where you're stressed, you want to make sure everything is in line, and sometimes, you know, we often get lost in the logistics of it all, and we find that, you know, it's really important to not lose sight of what our purpose is here, and that it really is something that God has called us to do that has continues to change the lives of many people, and that we can't let things that, like, I don't know, that try to get in our way stop us, you know. You heard that, like, the devil tries to stop that which is good. And I think that oftentimes we have to remind ourselves that, because I hear a lot of how people, when they're, like, directly involved in the planning of a retreat, because it kind of changes each time, how they face so many trials when it's coming up, you know. And I think that that is something that a lot of people can relate to, especially in rec. But I know that in anything, because, yeah, you will be attacked by trials, by tribulations sometimes when you're doing something good, that, you know, that's how you know you're doing the right thing sometimes, is you're going the right way because you're being tested. But you know that you got to keep going through because God was also tested. Jesus was tested. You know, we're going to continue to be tested for the rest of our lives, but we have to get stronger by that, you know. And that's often how God gives us a chance to grow. Like, if we ask for patience, he's going to give us opportunities to be patient. If we ask for courage, he's going to give us opportunities to be brave, to be courageous, you know, and we have to recognize that as well. We can't give up. We got to keep going.
1: Very truthful, very right. Muy cierto poder tener esa valentía de poder caminar nuestra fe. For any parents, para cualquier papás que tal vez se sienten que, like, I know a lot of parents are very, concerned. But they do have that worry, like, oh, is my kid going to be safe? It's a 3-day retreat. Are they going to be okay without me there? not saying that they're being babied, but they are very, like, just concerned. What are some precautions, like some safety that they go through that you guys have there? Also, would you guys also have priests that would present testimonies? I know you shared that a couple people come back, share their own testimonies, their prayer life. But algunas, hay algunas, algunos padres, hermanas o seminaristas que vienen y ofrecen sus perspectivas en estos movimientos?
0: Yeah, we have... Oh, sorry. That was kind of a two-parter. So let me... Yes.
1: Take your time.
0: No, you're good. So for the retreat, we have... the retreat for the candidates, it has to be between 12 and 17. Mm-hmm. But anyone who has lived the retreat is welcome to come back and serve. And that could involve people over 18. We do have a lot of adults that are we're called advisors, who are kind of in charge of everything, make sure everything is safe. But anyone who is over the age of 18 also has to have their fingerprints done. And they complete a safe haven training with the diocese to make sure that everything is all good. And we keep track of that. We do sign-ins and all kinds of things. As a retreat, they will have den parents when they spend the night. They are in the rooms, and we have adults chaperoning, make sure all is okay. The boys and girls sleep in different rooms, and the staff sleep in a separate room than the candidates, so also separated boys and girls. And at night, we also have security to make sure that the premises is safe. And they stay up all night working hard, making sure that we're all okay. And, yeah, I hope that everyone comes, feels really safe. Everyone's very welcoming. And as we do take proper precautions to make sure that everyone is all accounted for at the retreat and everything is going well. As far as... any priests that come, yeah, we do have priests that come and give talks occasionally. It depends on the retreat, because whoever gives the talks, it's different every rec. We have some priests that actually have come out of rec who were, you know, part of the staff and directed, and they've gone on to become priests. It's amazing. Father Eric, shout out to him. He comes back sometimes. He gave a talk at my retreat. And, of course, we like to stay connected with them, and we do have priests there that do the Mass for us on Sunday and also help with confessions on Friday night. And so we do have that mentorship in them as well.
2: I think it's important de dejarles saber esos detalles a los padres de familia, porque I feel like, as you know, the people, again, behind the scenes, como tenemos todo ese conocimiento, y es importante... dejarles saber a los papás, ¿no? 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
1: Thank you very much. Thank you. 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I know I lived on fire for, I think for my confirmation. Mm-hmm. So it's a bit different. Pero aún hay, there's like plenty of movements, plenty of retreats that young people can live and take that opportunity. But if you're not willing to grow afterwards, it's almost like, nothing que se estás echando a perder. But you're kind of using up that time for something that could be used for something much more. Como mencioné, yo después de vivir mi retiro de Search, me animé a irme más a grupos de jóvenes para encontrar jóvenes que tal vez piensan igual como ellos pensaban en el mismo retiro. I wanted to get that same experience, but now outside of that retreat, outside of that movement. So now I'm like in my grupo de jóvenes, being able to share, evangelize in my own way, and help out my own parish, in that, en esa manera poder ayudar mi propia parroquia, crecer en los jóvenes que se acercan mucho a su fe. 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
0: Sí, and it makes me think of, speaking of plants, we had some roses in the backyard, and my husband is the landscaper, so él sabe. And I was looking at them, and I was like, these roses are dying. Like, yo estaba lista de sacarlas porque yo las veía todas marchitas, y me decía mi esposo, we need to trim them. Las tengo que podar, y ya después van a dar fruto. And I was like, no, yo todavía dudándolo, no. I was like he doesn't do this for a living. I was like, no, I was like, they're dead. Un día llego, and I was like, wow. I was like, están dando, like, ya están como blooming, están dando florecitas. Y me dice, sí, pues las apodé. Like, I worked on them, so now they're growing. And it makes me, you know, comparing that to our faith. A veces hay momentos muy difíciles, hay momentos oscuros, llegan enfermedades, llegan problemas en el matrimonio, llegan problemas con los hijos. There's a million things that can go wrong in life. And we're like my roses. We're stuck, right? Y sentimos que ya que nada se va a arreglar. Sentimos que ya no va a haber salida. But we just need to let God, you know, take control and let him do some trimming here and there, remove a couple things, give us that peace, como nos decía el Papa en su mensaje ahora. Y de ahí vamos a poder ver esos frutos, ¿no? We're able to see those new blessings. And I think sometimes in the hard moments, we really need to go through them. Y como mencionaba Paloma, you know, there's going to be suffering. You know, Jesus suffered for us. And so I think him paying the ultimate price means that we're going to have to suffer a little bit, you know. And y después poder decir, wow, ahora mi vida está, you know, it's blossoming, it's doing great. Porque tuve que pasar through this really dry period, que es difícil. 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And it's beautiful to then see your friends bloom and, you know, see them in their new season of life and say, wow, like you did it. You know, like, I'm so proud of you. And I think that's the beauty of being in youth ministry.
2: Yeah, definitely. I think that a lot of times we look for results like pretty immediately and we're like, well, why isn't this happening right now? Like when I want it, but we can't work that way. You know, it's all in God's timing and he's the master timeline keeper. We can't think that way. And so, you know, things that we experience in our lives, we really don't know like when the bloom of that will come to pass. And, you know, when we work through these retreats, through these movements, we work with young people, we oftentimes won't see the results of the seeds that we plant. You know, they might go on in their lives and they may never come back to serve. We might never see them again, but we don't know how, what they experienced that weekend or by meeting you, by having a conversation with you, will impact them in their life. You just don't know. You don't always see it. And we have to remind ourselves that it is not us that changes hearts. It's God. You know, he uses us as a tool to reach these people, and that is our calling. But it's not going to be us ultimately that changes their heart, that changes their mind. It's going to be God. And we have to really allow him to do that and really trust in him. You know, we're not doing it on our own. And it's the same thing with ourselves. You know, we got to give ourselves credit. We got to keep on showing up. We might be praying every day or asking for the same thing, and we're not seeing what we want immediately, but we can't let that discourage us. God said, ask and you shall receive. And if you don't ask, you're not going to get, but also we're not going to see them in our timing. It's all in God's timing. It might be, maybe it's not a no, you know, if you're asking for something, it might be a not right now and not yet. And we have to be patient. We have to trust him with our lives because he knows what's best for us and we don't.
1: Yeah. I'm very happy that your roses are lively and blooming. Very much so. And it's a wonderful analogy. Es muy bello poder compararnos con las flores porque a veces lo que se ocupa, we gotta let things, some things go, so that we can bloom once again, that we could bloom even brighter. We always hear the analogy. We're always here. Estamos hechos aquí para hacer la luz de la tierra. We're not here to dim people down, not to put people down. So it's very wonderful to tener eso en mente, que somos la luz. 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Y exactly how you mentioned it, Paloma, if it doesn't come now, it's probably because it wasn't the time for you to receive it at that moment. But just know that God's loves you even more if you keep on with that faith, keep on sacrificing that time, sacrificando ese tiempo que tienes para pedir oraciones, para pedir que se te mejore una cosa u otra, ofrecer oraciones por novenas, por familiares, por amigos. 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But I mentioned a couple weeks ago with a friend, it's like almost you're taking one step back to take two steps forward. It's like, si dejas esa cosa, vas a sentirte más mejor en el futuro. 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You mentioned that your sister kind of put you into living on fire. You saw her experience. She came back. I'm sure she told you like how it was, how fun it was. I always hated the saying, be a good example because you have other siblings following in your footsteps. I never liked that saying. But the older you get, the more you start to realize, like, yeah, I have to be that example.
0: Now, are you the oldest?
1: Yes, I'm the oldest of five. Well, I'm of a family of seven. I'm the eldest. So I have a whole lot of footsteps behind me.
0: Yes.
1: And I will stumble and I will fall. But one saying that my brother said to me one day was, he's seen me fall. He's seen me struggle. And now he knows where to avoid and what ways to better himself in. Wow. So being that example, like I was able to guide my siblings into not following my footsteps. And sometimes if they follow me down the wrong path, they're a lot smarter than me. Like I'll give it to them. Like they can call me unk, they could call me old, they can call me however they want. But at the end of the day, they can see the footsteps that I've been doing and see, like have that step back and be like, okay, he's going down the wrong direction. Let me do my own thing and follow this path that's leading me to the Lord. And being able to grow in his own faith. And in that same way, I'm going to see him as an example. Verlo como un ejemplo. Y seguir a él. Decir, okay, pues, if he's doing this, like, why can't I do it? It's like, I'm the older brother. I'm meant to one-up him every time. Yo debo de ser ese ejemplo para él. 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We're all in our own caminar, nuestro propio camino. The best way I've heard it in a long time was, it's not a walk, but a race. And the moment you stop running and stop racing is the moment where you're going to feel like you're being overran by other people. Mm-hmm. But all it takes is just getting back up and keep on with that race, that walk towards our faith. And that race never ends until we get in front of our Lord. And that's when we're able to be like, okay, like I've continued my race. I've continued my run. Other people have stopped, but I'm continuing towards you so that I could one day make it to you and make it in front of you. And be able to bear fruits, not only for myself, but for all those around me. Entonces, es algo muy bello poder dar frutos en las acciones que haces. Y no, not just be looking out for people being like, oh, pues este hace esto. But be like example. Sea ese ejemplo para los demás. 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
0: 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Nobody's perfect and we're all going to make mistakes, But it's important, you know, to recognize them and say, you know what, this, I shouldn't have done this or whatever the case was. But this is what God teaches us we can do to move forward. And, you know, we're down to our last couple of minutes. Pero Paloma, me gustaría saber, I would love to know for you, what is something that really keeps your faith alive? You know, is it daily prayer, daily mass, going to the Santísimo? For you, what is the thing, if there is one? I know they're all in one way or another incorporated, but what is what really helps keep you grounded and to keep going?
2: I think what has to keep me grounded is the source and summit of our faith, the Eucharist. I go to Mass every Sunday, thanks be to God, with my family, my mom, and my sisters. And it's, I think that that truly has been something that I love that we do together and that we continue to nurture together, that we're able to go to Mass and experience the Mass there, but also receive our Lord and Savior together as a family. It truly is such a blessing, and I'm so blessed to have my family that shares my faith, that taught me my faith through my mom. And I think that that is something that, that's what's so special about our faith, is that we have that the opportunity to receive him every Sunday or every day if we so please, if we so choose to go to church every Sunday. And honestly, I wish that I could go every day. I, you know, maybe that's an excuse. You know, I could change my work schedule. But I think that that seeing Jesus there, and also, of course, going to adoration whenever I can, I do wish that I could go more often. But I think the Eucharist for sure.
0: Amen. Thank you so much for being with us here today, por hacer el tiempo. Una invitación a cada uno de ustedes. Animen a sus jóvenes a participar en un grupo de jóvenes, en un retiro, cualquier movimiento juvenil. 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

0: Family, a prayer that we pray together is a powerful prayer. So please pray together with me our EWTN family prayer. Today we pray for children in unhappy homes. Almighty God, we thank you that each one of us is fearfully, wonderfully made. You are our Father, and we are your children. We pray for children who have not experienced your love in their homes. Console them, Lord. We pray for those whose parents have separated. Comfort them, Lord. We pray for those who have no one to turn to. Be their refuge, Lord. Grant all children the security of a happy home, and assist those who now suffer through Christ our Lord. Amen.
1: Behold the Lamb of God, who takes away the sins of the world. Take this, all of you, and eat of it. For this is my body, which will be given up for you. Take this, all of you, and drink from it, for this is the chalice of my blood, do this

St. Michael the Archangel, defend us in battle. Be our protection against the wickedness and snares of the devil. May God rebuke him, we humbly pray. And do thou, O Prince of the heavenly hosts, by the power of God, cast into hell Satan and all the evil spirits who prowl about the world, seeking the ruin of souls. Amen.

Prayer for vocations. God our Father, who wills that all men be saved and come to the knowledge of your truth, we beg you to send laborers into your harvest and grant them grace to speak your word with all boldness, so that your word may spread, be glorified, and all nations may know you, the only God, and him whom you have sent, Jesus Christ, your Son, our Lord. Amen. Our Lady, Queen of the Americas, Mary, Mother of the Franciscan Missionaries of the Eternal Word, pray for us.